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Dirty Heads giving us some beach vibes. 106.5 at the end. Of course, they're doing some big things with Sublime this summer. When do we get the tour, though? That's the real question.

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106.5, the end. Massive things last night, of course, in Raleigh. The Canes going into the Stanley Cup Finals for the first time in 20 years. It's a hell of a time to be a fan of sports in the Carolinas. 106.5, the end.

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106.5 at the end. You're home for Woody and Wilcox all next week. Make sure you're listening in. The guy you shot to go see The Last Dinner Party coming up at the Fillmore. 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
2: 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It's where all the water that's flowing off of your shingles pools together on its way to the gutters. And pooling water is bad. If a roof is going to leak, chances are it's going to leak there. But like the Army Corps of Engineers rerouting the Mississippi, we send all that water into the valley on purpose. And then one of our guys has to make sure those valleys can handle the deluge. 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Guy Roofing. You got a roof? You got a guy.
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0: I can't believe it's the last week in May. 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
9: Exactly.
0: Depeche Mode coming up. We got The Clash coming your way. We're going to do a couple from AWOL Nation.
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0: I know it's radio, but look me in the eye right now, though. You can't see my eyes, but you can see my iris. You can hear my Goo Goo Dolls.
9: It's a little tiny iris, but I'm looking at it anyway. 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

0: Scratch and Sniff. Mother is the name of the band. If you see it like online or something like that, it's M.O.T.H.E.R. The song is My Love. So I guess it's new music from Mother, right?
1: New music from Mother. Very annoying to type out, but very nice going in and out of your ears. This is My Love. It's new. It's on Scratch and Sniff.

0: This, you just got it, All American Rejects. That's new music, and we love playing it.
1: We love playing it. We also love looking at Tyson Ritter on his OnlyFans. We also love playing you Bad Sons, Cardiac Arrest, which I just went into after that OnlyFans purge. Woody's Produce Remix was what we got on.
0: New music from Mother with their track My Love.
1: A very cool remix from this band In Color, who are new. They're from Nashville. We played you the Harry Sherwood remix of Headlights.
0: Yeah, I mean, how cool is that? That's like scratches now. Like, most people would maybe play you the new song, but we actually got the remix of the new song.
1: That's how we do up in here, Mal. Plus, we started it off with Goo Goo Dolls' Iris, the Castor remix on this final weekend of May.
0: No sleep till Brooklyn, so we're not sleeping.
1: No, we're not.
0: We will be right back, though.
1: Scratch and Sniff, hold on.
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12: 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By the way, Mike D's doing a lot of stuff right now, but we wanted the whole gang for this one. 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

0: So it's Scratch and Sniff. We remix your favorites. We turn you on to what's new, what's next, what's now, and that is what's now. The Clockworks, Magnificent Seven.
1: I love that song. They're a band who are from Galway, Ireland, but they are based in the UK. They've been around since about 2018, but they're still kind of new to me, so check those dudes out when you get a moment. Also, The Neighborhood, who we got a lot of love for. We played you some Sweater Weather, the Rem K remix.
0: Paramore's All I Wanted, the Morbido remix. MGK with Fred Durst, Fix Your Face, with a little bit of an anthematic cuss word kind of song from the, like, 2000s, I guess you'd say.
1: Yeah, totally. Plus some Beastie Boys, No Sleep Till Brooklyn, the Wicked remix, because it just felt right.
0: If you're wondering if you should stay or go, you should definitely stay. We'll be right back with The Clash.
1: Please stay.
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0: Co-Defendants' new album, Life

Hey, this is Fat Mike, the guy who used to sing for NoFX, and now I'm in the Co-Defendants. Here we go. Here's the new Co-Defendants single for Lonely Life. I wrote the chorus. You're listening to Scratch and Sniff, the only show that remixes your radio? I could come up with something better than that.

0: scratch and sniff. Sebastian, I see what you did there, man. We started off the whole mix with The Clash, and then we ended it up with some new British rockers, False Heads. Leader for Now was the name of the show.
1: I really like that song, and you put me onto that one, Mel, so thank you for always doing that. Crazy Town Butterfly taking us back to the 2000s, the Jesse Block remix, sounding good.
0: Yeah, we went from Jesse Block to Breeze Block, from All J, the Levity remix. New music from Co-Defendants in there, Lonely Life.
1: Bust the Clash, because we had to get a little British punk pop going. Should I Stay or Should I Go, the DJ Wood remix.
0: Been hearing a lot of people talking about this Sublime cruise that's going from Miami in November. It's going to the Bahamas. I figure we might just have to throw some Sublime just for the cruise people out there next.
1: Yeah, we got to do that. Sublime on deck.
0: On the cruise ship deck.
2: 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This is Jacob Noel from Sublime.
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1: All right, it's getting a little crazy over here, Scratch and Sniff Radio. I don't know who this dude is, but this song is fire. His name is Cisco. Wait, man, that's me. This is my new single, Mango Tree, featuring my man, Lee Holly. Amazing artist, if you don't know who he is. Ripping guitarist, beautiful human, and he blessed me with a verse on this one. Check him out. And if you want to party this summer with me and my friends, come on out to Malibu. I'm doing a little residency at the amazing Aviator Nation Dreamland. Check my gram for the dates at Cisco Adler. But first, this is my new single, debuting on Scratch and Sniff Radio. Mango Tree, featuring me, Holly, is the jam of dough.

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1: From their album, I Built You a Tower, which, damn, we already get that next week. 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
1: And since we're already ready for summer, what's more summer than Sublime? 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
0: We got 21 Pilots on the way, and thank you for flying SNS Airways.
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0: love. 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
1: Linkin Park, I got a feeling that they're working on something and they're just not saying it. The Emptiness Machine, we played you the Club Cloud Sounds remix.
0: Shout outs to Emily on there. I think she's taking Linkin Park to a whole nother level for sure.
1: She totally is.
0: Depeche Mode, Enjoy the Silence, the Ghost Asset remix, because, you know, you can never escape the mode of the Depeche.
1: No, you cannot. Plus the title track of the album that Social D made us wait 15 years for. We played you Born to Kill.
0: Yes, and I always flash back to Alter Ego when we play 21 Pilots, because I remember them when they performed live out in the crowd on top of a platform held up by listeners. It was crazy.
1: I'm glad it wasn't me, because I would have dropped him and it wouldn't have been on purpose. So much love to everybody holding them up during their shows.
0: 21 Pilots, good stuff. We'll be right back on Scratches Now.
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0: We know about that, don't we? Because we have like two people, like me and Kristen, like doing the whole show here. It takes two for sure.
1: Yes, it definitely does. Bless Jimmy Eat World, taking us back to the golden years with the Middle, the Rick Wonder remix.
0: And thank you for not making any jokes about Malcolm in the Middle whenever we play the Middle. All right.
1: Oh, dang. I was going to do that next. But first, let's tell you about Somber and Undressed, which maybe you're going to do right after this. The Vaunce remix is what we played.
0: Joyce Manor. I used to go to this bar, and we started that whole segment off with Phoenix 1901, the Castro remix off the album Wolfgang Amadeus Phoenix.
1: And now we're saying adios to May and adios to you.
0: Oh, my goodness. May is gone, isn't it? I almost totally forgot. So June is here. There'll be no gloom in this June, so don't worry.
1: No, there won't. Have an excellent weekend, and we'll be back in 7 nights from now.
0: Yeah, we'll catch you guys later. Scratch and sniff. We're out of here. Where are we going, Kristen?
1: Somewhere where there's a lot of alcohol.
0: Yes, please.
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0: 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This is Mark Hoppus from Blink
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I say you look so fine that I really want to make you mine. 4, 5, 6, come on and get your kicks. Now you don't

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On face value, my love reads as a love song, but it's a song about hope. 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So

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3: Welcome to Carolina Focus. I'm Linda Silver, and my guest this morning is our good friend, Fonda Bryant. Fonda, good morning and welcome.
4: Good morning. Thank you for having me, as always.
3: It is my pleasure, and we always have such intense conversations, and sometimes people find it difficult, but to achieve what is necessary can be difficult.
4: Definitely. It definitely can. And when we're talking about mental health and suicide prevention, they really aren't warm and fuzzy subjects.
3: No.
4: Especially suicide. You can see the faces, how people react when you bring it up. But as I always tell people, we have to have these uncomfortable conversations to become comfortable to invoke change. It's just like racism or sexism. People are uncomfortable to talk about it. But how are we going to change things if we just ignore it or just, oh, we're not going to talk about that? We have to have conversations about these subjects.
3: Well, we've shoved these things into the corner for too long. Let's just put it that way. It's been ignored. It's been put on the back burner when honestly we need to deal with it because people are dying every day.
4: Yes, and there was just a report that just came out. Well, next month is Men's Health Month and Men's Mental Health Month, and this month is Mental Health Month. And they were talking about how men really don't take care of themselves. And last year during this time, during June, halfway through 2025, we had already lost 444,536 people to suicide.
3: Is alarming.
4: But you know what's even worse? Out of that number, well, it's worse anyway, but out of that number, 80% are men. 80% of men, suicides in this country, the U.S., 80% worldwide are men. And one of the other stats that went along with it, 6 million men are diagnosed with depression every single year, but very few get help. And see, the thing is with that, with depression is the number one debilitating disease in the world. It is also the number one disease that can take us down that path of suicide. So when you're looking at what is going on in this world, high gas prices, food, I took a picture the other day and I swear to you, I was shocked in the grocery store. There were 3 ribeye steaks and they were $83. $83 for 3 steaks.
3: That takes your breath away.
4: It takes your breath away because you're thinking about a family of 4. Mm-hmm. Somebody's going to have to split a steak. So mm-hmm. when you're looking at the grocery prices, beef, toiletries, all of this stuff, it's an old song by Marvin Gaye called Make Me Wanna Holler. Throw my hands up. And I swear to you, that's how you feel when you go in the grocery store or mm-hmm. you're going to get gas. And people don't realize that also causes a lot of stress, anxiety, depression, and fear.
3: Absolutely. And every time you go to the grocery store, the prices have gone up. Even buying hamburger, $7. I mean, it's more than that now. It's over $7 a pound for hamburger.
4: Yes. I mean, it's just like I went into a grocery store one day and I was like, oh my goodness. It was like a nice little chunk, but it was $18.
3: Mm-hmm.
4: 18.
3: You can't even buy hot dogs at a reasonable price anymore.
4: No. Bread, $4. Who would ever thought bread would be $4 a loaf? And if you have kids who eat sandwiches or take their lunch, or even if you take your lunch and you yep. use bread, my goodness, you're probably going to have to buy, at least if you got 2 kids and you take your lunch or your husband or whomever it is, that you're going to go through at least 2 loaves of bread a week, probably.
3: At least.
4: So that's $8 right there, not $8 to $9.
3: Mm-hmm. And we're not even talking about putting anything on the bread.
4: You are kidding. My son was even complaining that he went in the grocery store the other day and he said he got my grandson some meat for his school lunch. And then he said he got about 3 dinners for his lunch. And he said it was 70-something dollars.
3: Mm-hmm.
4: I just like.
3: I'm not surprised. I'm heartbroken, but I wish I could say I'm surprised. But until this mess gets cleared up with the war we're going to continue to suffer. And people, our legislators have to see what's going on and respond.
4: They do. And I think they see it. But at the end of the day, they're not in the same situation as most of us are in.
3: No, they aren't.
4: I mean, going to get gas. I went to get my grandson a couple of weeks ago, stopped at the service station right up the street. And I said, I'm just going to get $20 because I use my Harris Teeter fuel points. And I stopped. And I didn't even pay attention at first to how much the gas was until I got out and looked at the pump. $4.19, and that was 2 weeks ago.
3: Yep.
4: I have never, and I'm 65, I have never paid over $4 for gas. I was appalled and shocked. I drove the whole way picking up. My grandson goes to school in South Carolina to go pick him up. And I'm like, this is ridiculous. And then you get to South Carolina, it's not much cheaper.
3: No. And watch this space. If they don't do something soon, it's going to be more. And that's going to fuel the fire for people and depression.
4: Yes, it is. Because the thing is, when I do QPR, the question, persuade, refer, suicide prevention training, I always talk about, we go through clues, and we go through direct and indirect verbal clues, what that person is saying. We go through behavior clues, how that person is acting. Then we go through situational clues. What is that person dealing with that might cause them to go down that path of suicide? And one of those clues is financial.
3: Yes.
4: Because even though I was suffering with depression in 1995 and still deal with it, one of the other contributing factors was also finances. Because I was a single mom, I wasn't making much money, and I worried every day that I woke up, how am I going to be able to take care of my son? How am I going to keep a roof over our head? How am I going to keep food on the table? And that's what a lot of us are dealing with now, that they get up in the morning and they're like, oh my God, my money doesn't stretch. And then let's not forget about people who are on fixed incomes.
3: Yeah.
4: You got that too, because Social Security is not enough. They're on medication, Medicare. Even though you get Medicare, you still have to pay co-pays or deductibles. So it is really, really a firestorm in a teapot, what is going on now.
3: Right. When you only have so many dollars per month and you look at what you have to put out, something has to give.
4: It does. And they were saying yesterday, I saw an article in the Charlotte Observer, that homelessness is up 12% in Charlotte. And that is going to grow because, again, people have to decide, and rent is through the roof.
3: Yeah.
4: So you got rent. You got, if you got a car payment, or if you even don't have car payment, you might have car insurance.
3: Right.
4: You have gas. You have lights. And then I see Duke Power's taking their stuff up.
3: Mm-hmm.
4: So they're like, so again, where's the break at? Even with a two-family income, a lot of people are saying it's not enough. And I'm telling you, when I go in the grocery store, I see the anxiety on people's face, especially when they're at the meat counter.
3: Mm-hmm.
4: You can see the anxiety. They'll pick it up. They'll look at it like, oh, my God, this is ridiculous. Mm-hmm. They'll set it down. And you just see the fear and the panic. And I look in people's grocery baskets, and it's changing.
3: Yes.
4: It's changing.
3: Well, Fonda, I know you are doing a lot of training with young police officers. You have your signs up in the parking garages. You are doing everything you can to bring awareness to this situation. And it's alarming that it is more men. I mean, but they are the ones who feel like they have to carry the heavy load. I was talking with a doctor this morning who said men are stubborn. That's why more men die every year than women. And he said, and a lot of it is preventable. So he was looking at it from strictly a medical standpoint, and depression is definitely a medical standpoint, but you have to change the focus a little bit to get there.
4: Yes, because you got to realize mind and body are one.
3: Right.
4: Again, and whatever is going on with you mentally is going to affect your whole body. And men have always been taught, I'm the breadwinner, I'm the provider. Even if your wife is working or your partner's working, men always feel that way. And over time, just talking to men And then seeing what that said about, you know, 80% of suicides in this country are men, mm-hmm. 80% worldwide are men. They're not even surprised when I talk to them. You know, I do work with CMPD's rookie officers. I talk to the veteran officers. And when I bring that particular stat up, they're not surprised because they've also been raised. It's like generational. Men are supposed to provide. Suck it up. Man up. Don't show any emotions. Don't cry. If you go get help for a mental health condition, it's a sign of weakness. You just got to be you just got to be tougher. You just got to get out there. And men are putting all this in. And I always use the analogy with men, and they say, you're spot on with this. A volcano. Mm-hmm. A volcano can lay dormant for years and years, but that pressure is still building. And even though you don't see it, that pressure is building. Mm-hmm. When men squash down their emotions, they keep squashing them down. Eventually, it's going to come out. Mm-hmm. And it's never going to come out in a good way. Just like when a volcano erupts, it causes a lot of damage. The same thing with men. They just squash it down. Oh, I'm all right. I'm straight. But when I walk around my gym or talk to the rookie officers or talk to veteran police officers, males, about mental health and stuff, it's amazing their mentality of, well, you just keep moving. You keep moving. But I told them that's not healthy.
3: No. If you're a moving target, then it can't catch up with you. But eventually it catches up with you.
4: It does. And it can cause poor decisions, mm-hmm. bad judgment. Incarceration. Our prisons and jails are full of people with mental health issues and self-medicating. And I always tell people, I know you think that drugs and alcohol are the go-to, but there are other things that can ruin your life or take you down that path of death. It could be gambling. Mm-hmm. Gambling has become a humongous problem because it's on our phones now.
3: Yes.
4: It's on our phones. And there is a football player at Texas Tech, quarterback, who just went into rehab because he's addicted to gambling. And see, that's going to mess with his college career because they might can't trust him to come back and play. Mm-hmm. So because they might think, hey, you might throw a game or two. So you got gambling, you got excessive eating, you got excessive shopping, working out, sex, all of these things, pornography. Pornography is deadly. It can ruin your life, too. So all of these things can wreak havoc in your life or cause your life. And see, in society, we're more comfortable with saying, oh, people, you're a crackhead or they drink a lot or they're on drugs. It's easier and people are more accepting, especially smoking marijuana.
3: Mm-hmm.
4: That's a big thing that's going on with middle school, high school, college. It is a big problem. But what I keep telling these knuckleheads is that you don't even know what's in it.
3: Right.
4: And every time you take a puff, it's just like playing Russian roulette. You don't know where that bullet is. You don't know if that puff you take could be your last. So, and something else I found out that was very interesting about the brain. We keep saying that the brain fully develops when it's 25. That is not true. That is a myth. Our brains don't fully develop until our early 30s. So that's a long time to be smoking or drinking, because when you do that, it accelerates your mental health. And there is a report that said, if you smoke and your brain's not fully developed, it can cause psychosis and the worst mental health disorder of all, schizophrenia. So it is no joke. And that's why I keep telling people, you got to take care of your mental health.
3: Yes. Without your brain, you're nothing.
4: You're not. It's the computer.
3: It is. You've got to have it. You've got to treat it right. You've got to feed it correctly. And you have to care for it.
4: You definitely do. And I always tell people, this is the litmus test for mental health. We all have days we get depressed. We all have days we're full anxiety. We are dealing with critical times hard to deal with. And they really are. But if it lasts for more than 2 weeks, like it did me, and it started interfering with my everyday life, from work to home to taking a shower to all of this stuff, you need to go talk to someone ASAP. And there are resources out here to help you that no one even has to know that you got in touch with.
3: And it's the fear of people finding out, oh, they have a mental health issue. They talk to a therapist or a psychiatrist. Oh, can we trust this person in this position anymore? Oh, so-and-so is going to lose their job because they are having conversations with a therapist. But that is not true anymore.
4: That is definitely not true. We have just, if you work, every, or your husband or your spouse or your partner, anybody who lives in your household that works has an employee assistance program, an EAP. And it is a wonderful, wonderful tool that helps with finances, marital issues, grief. If you're a caregiver, it helps with that, and it helps with mental health. And it's either, you can find that number either on your employee website, or you can find, you can call your HR and say, hey, I'd like the number to the EAP. You will talk to a counselor right away. Mm-hmm. And depending on your company, you will be able to see a therapist 3, 6, 9 times, because they will send you a list of providers to your email. Now, this is the thing. Oh, my employer is going to find out. They're going to be looking at me differently. Guys, they cannot say a word because they're bound by HIPAA unless mm-hmm. they want a lawsuit. They cannot say a word unless you are suicidal or you're going to hurt somebody besides yourself. Other than that, it's a wonderful tool. And the great thing about the EAP, anybody in your household can use it. I live with my son. I use his EAP. And it is just a really, really wonderful tool. You got kids in college, second leading cause of death for college students is suicide. They can use your EAP at college, or they can use it when they come home. But the thing is, once they turn 18, you cannot do that for them. You have to give them the number and they have to call. You also have NAMI, the National Alliance on Mental Illness. We got a great NAMI here in Charlotte. We have Mental Health America, the Central Carolinas, that if you live in Mecklenburg or Cabarrus County, they offer free therapy, up to 6 sessions with you or your child. So there are resources. All you got to do is pick up the phone and call, or look on the NAMI website, Mental Health America, or go to your EAP, because there is help out here.
3: There is help out there. Sometimes you have to wait a little bit to get an appointment because there is a shortage of trained therapists and individuals. So you have to be prepared for that. And if you go and you look and you go, or you choose one and it's not a good fit, do not just turn away and go, well, that didn't work, so I'm back at square one and I'm not going to try again. Please, it's like anything else. Sometimes you have to choose or try several before you find the right fit. It's like buying jeans. I've got them all in this size. They all don't fit. You have to try.
4: You do. And I tell people that all the time. That's funny you said that, because I say the same thing. And also for people of color, I always tell people, I said, I know people of color and black people, we want someone who looks like us and understands our culture. But this is what I tell everybody. Go to who you're comfortable with. Man, woman, straight, gay, black, white, whomever it is, go to who you're comfortable with, because you're going to be opening up and sharing. And I tell people all the time, all my therapists up until about 5 years ago were white males, and I got along beautifully with them. So again, go to who you're comfortable with. But also remember this, it's not the job of a therapist to fix our lives, guys.
3: No.
4: You have to find those good coping skills and put them in what I call your imaginary mental health toolbox.

0: to be able to get through another day.
1: Exercise is a great coping skill. I have a very good friend who lost her significant other, and she is going through the stages of grief. And that's also a debilitating mental health issue. And you get help. And it's not always in the form of medication. Mm-hmm. But people need to just understand that grief is just as big an issue as drugs or alcohol or any of the other things we have talked about, because the depression is real.
0: Yes, and it can take you down that path. And you, matter of fact, this morning when I woke up and I was thinking about depression as I was making my signs, and I was like, you know something, depression is like pulling an anvil around all day long that's attached to your leg. Or I always bring it up in my training. I ask people, how many of y'all have had molasses? And, you know, a lot of young people don't know a thing about molasses.
1: Right.
0: So I always have to tell them it's thicker than honey, thicker than syrup. And my grandmother used to make these great homemade biscuits, because back in the day, the old people made biscuits all the time. And my grandmother would make us homemade biscuits, and then we'd pour the molasses in the plate, put some butter in it, stir it around, and then slide that biscuit across. Well, those molasses were so thick, sometimes it would break the biscuit, and then you would have to take a spoon and take some effort to scrape take the spoon and scrape it across the molasses. And it took effort. And That's what it feels like some days when I'm walking around. And like I said, brushing your teeth. I have an electric toothbrush. How hard is that? And when I went to the dentist the other week and I told her, I said, hey, I hadn't taken care of my teeth the best way, you know, as good as I should have. And I told her, I said, some of that is depression. Mm-hmm. Because sometimes I'll be sitting there at night and I'm like, Fonda, get up and go brush your teeth. And I don't have the energy to brush my teeth. There's a heaviness sitting on me. So when you're struggling with depression, this stuff is no joke. And on the outside, we can look like $1 million, sure, be laughing and smiling and talking. And on the inside, you feel like crap.
1: Right. And people look at you and go, oh, well, she's fine. She's just fine. You don't know what's going on the inside. And we need to have compassion and empathy for people. And if they take the time to say, I need some help, do not turn away from a friend or a coworker. Help them. You have no idea how much effort it takes to ask for help.
0: You really don't. It's very hard. And matter of fact, I saw a video that Arizona Cardinals did because this month is Mental Health Awareness Month. Mm-hmm. And one of the things that they were talking about was that, and I tell people all the time, it's the fear of judgment.
1: Mm-hmm.
0: It's greater. Like I tell people, in that moment when we become suicidal, we feel like no one cares and no one understands. But the biggest reason is fear of judgment.
1: Mm-hmm.
0: That fear of judgment outweighs all of that. The pain, you know, you're already in pain. You're already beating yourself up. And then here comes somebody else to beat you up. Like my mom, I love her dearly. She's a good person. But everybody asks me all the time, why did you go to your Aunt Spanky when you were in crisis instead of your mother? Mm-hmm. And I said, because I would have got a lecture. And when I was at the hospital and I called her, now here's her oldest child, her firstborn. And instead of saying, hey, I'm going to get up there to see you, you know, I'm sorry what you're going through, she just told me I needed to be stronger. So if I would have called my mom, I would have got a lecture. I would have got that judgment. Whereas my Aunt Spanky, she just went into action like a superhero and saved my life. And this is something else I tell everybody, too. The best way to save someone's life is not even as good a training as I do with QPR training. The best way to save someone's life is checking on people. We have gotten away from that big time.
1: Yes.
0: We don't check on people. Then if something happens to them, oh, we're crying and all that stuff. Give me my flowers now. Check mm-hmm. on me now. So I always tell people, if you text somebody, because that's what we do now, we text. If you text someone and say, hey, how are you doing today? And they text you back and they say, I'm straight. I'm okay. I'm all right. Guys, pick up the phone and call them. Say, you sure you're all right? You sure you're okay? And be willing to listen without judgment, because sometimes we don't need y'all to fix stuff. We really don't. Sometimes we just need to vent a little bit. And that can save a life. And we need to do better. You got neighbors that you know are lonely, especially with the elderly, because CMPD told me a long time ago, we have a very high rate of suicide among the elderly, and that breaks

0: my heart even worse, because instead of dying by natural causes, they die by suicide. So we need to do a better job of caring about our fellow man and checking on them.
1: And part of that can be, I don't have enough money to buy my medicine and to put food on the table and to pay the rent and to do all of these things. There are services available to help, but if you don't know they exist, and if you don't talk to somebody and they don't know you need help, how are you going to get the help? There is help, but you have to reach out.
0: You do.
1: And people, just check on folks. And don't just take everything for face value. If you notice somebody hasn't been out of the house in days, see if they want to come over for a cup of coffee. Or do you want to go for a walk or something?
0: Yes,
1: something.
0: And the great thing is now it's beautiful weather. Now,
1: yes.
0: I know it's getting ready to start getting hot, but I read a report that said that Black people don't get enough vitamin D, and people really as a whole don't get enough vitamin D, and it's found in the sun. Go
1: right.
0: for a walk. Go for a walk. Get out there and stuff. And if you got a little extra that you can help somebody else, do that too, because
1: mm-hmm.
0: it means a lot. And that's one great thing about the NAMI Charlotte website and the Mental Health America website. They also have, besides the mental health help, they also have other things, because it's not just about your mental health. You got to think about housing, like you said, rent, you know, your rent, your light bill, all of that stuff. So they also have resources on their websites where you can go and get help for housing, or you know, if you need some groceries or whatever the case may be, they do have help. But it's not going to help you if you just sit there and do nothing.
1: You have to ask for help.
0: You got to ask for help. And you also got to be proactive mm-hmm. and look for it. So that's why I like to share the NAMI Charlotte website. And they have a new thing now called the NAMI Navigator.
1: Mm-hmm.
0: It's great. It's like navigating you exactly through some of the things to get help. And they have somebody that answers the phone. From every day, I think it's Monday through Friday, 8 to 5, where you talk to a real person who mm-hmm. can put you in touch with resources and help.
1: So help is available. Folks, reach out. 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
0: Yes, because it's really hard. And the thing is, I used to be the type person who would just listen to people, because I get people to reach out to me from all over the country.
1: Mm-hmm.
0: But I started feeling my battery drain. And then on top of that,
1: sure.
0: I'm not a therapist. I'm not a psychiatrist. I'm not a psychologist. I'm a person with lived experience. So I made sure to sharpen my tools with learning the resources. And if I don't live in another state, I will ask them, I say, hey, what state do you live in? And I'll type in mental health resources in their state, or I'll go to the NAMI page. But it is help out there. It's not as much help as we need or we want,
1: no.
0: but there is help out there. And you can always call or text 988. And you don't have to give your name. You can have a crappy day and not even be suicidal and just text. We have a warm line through Promise Resource Network that the state of North Carolina has graciously gave us. And it is 24 hours a day, 7 days a week, and it's manned by people like me. So there are resources out here. And then let's not forget about our wonderful CIT officers.
1: Oh, gosh.
0: Crisis
1: yes.
0: Intervention Team officers who've been trained 40 hours to help us with mental health, addiction, and suicide. So if you're going through something or somebody else is and it becomes a crisis, you can call 911 and request a CIT officer. It's not about drawing guns on us or taking us to jail. It is about de-escalation. And also, Linda, Charlotte is very fortunate to have a CPCRT unit, which stands for Community Policing Crisis Response Team, that's made up of 12 therapists and 12 CIT officers. So we got help, and we're better than some cities, but we can always use more.
1: That is a wonderful resource to have available for folks, especially now when times are tough and people are in crisis, and you're training more people in QPR.
0: Yes, I've been very proud. I just got finished training the CMPD rookie class, the 203rd class, my Chatty Patties. And the reason why I call them Chatty Patties is because when I first started going to the academy with Chief Putney, the officers, the rookies would not talk because of the stigma behind mental health is still there, but I'm chipping away at it. And then I became part of the community engagement team where they still wouldn't open up and talk. But since I have been training them in QPR, question, persuade, refer, suicide prevention training, they have become my chatty patties. They're opening up, they're good, engaged. And I told Chief Jennings, one day one of these officers will become the police chief. And when they do, they're going to make mental health priority number one, because what these officers see and do is not normal. It's not natural. And people really annoy me when they say, well, that's what they signed up for. No, they didn't.
1: No.
0: No, they didn't. They didn't sign up for trauma.
1: Not on the level they see it.
0: No, not on the level that they see it. And that's the thing. When I train them, I talk about trauma for police officers, and it said that for the most part, we average people see between 4 and 5 incidents of trauma. But I really think it's more than that, because we don't always know what trauma is.
1: Right.
0: But with police officers, they said on average they see anywhere from 10 to 900 incidents, and I think that's low. I think it's double that, to be quite honest, especially in North Carolina where you have to serve 30 years.
1: Yeah.
0: That's a long time. So it takes a toll on their mental health as well. And I'm working really hard to change that perception of mental health is a sign of weakness. If you talk about it, you're weak. If you go get help, you're weak.
1: And that is not true. Fonda, I can't believe our time is up.
0: I know. I hate it when it is.
1: It flies when we sit down and talk about this. Folks, get help. You need it. Get help. Don't let somebody tell you the stigma outweighs the good. That is just not true.
0: That is not true. It's a volcano waiting. And again, we do have help. You got Promise Resource Network, the Warm Line. You got NAMI Charlotte with the Navigator that can help you find help. And you got Mental Health America with free counseling. And then you have 988, or you can text HELP to 741-741. So please, guys, if you hear my voice and hear this conversation between Linda and I and you're struggling, get help. There is no shame and getting help. You won't get better if you don't.
1: And it'll save your life.
0: It will save your life.
1: Fonda, thank you.
0: Thank you for having me as always.
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Well, the stage is set. This coming Tuesday night, Game 1, Stanley Cup Finals, Golden Knights taking on our Hurricanes. Puck drop going to be at 8 o'clock. Man, it's going to be a fun game for sure. 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

a young kid in China took the family car to a gas station for some candy recently. Hey, what's going on? It's Battle. Yeah, his mother was really mad. He forgot to swing by the supermarket and pick up some milk.

106.5, The End. It's Battle and your chance to win $2,500 in cash. We got some money for you coming up tomorrow morning. We'll kick things off with Woody and Wilcox. 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

New study says that binge drinkers are most likely to be middle-aged white guys. Hey, what's going on? It's Battle. I mean, suddenly Congress is beginning to make sense.

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6: Back to Charlotte's Rock.

So scientists say that we will never be able to accurately know the number of islands in the world. Hey, it's bad. I think that's probably bad news for Walmart since it wants a store on every one of them.

New study found that people with the largest number of close friends have the greatest degree of pain tolerance. Huh, that's interesting. Hey, what's going on? It's Battle. Pretty much makes sense. You need a high degree of pain tolerance to sit through all those gender reveal parties.

Hey, what's up? It's Battle. So experts are saying that the odds of the average person dying from falling out of bed in any given year is 1 in 2 million, which is why I'm a big supporter of the plan to install mattress safety belts.

It's 106.5 The End. New consumer website offered up some indications that your doctor isn't giving you the full attention you deserve. He rushes exam, dismisses your problems and questions, opposes second opinions, and of course has mood swings. Hey, it's battle. Other indications of a poor doctor: wears flip-flops in the office, tests your reflexes with a nine iron, and the paper on his examining table says bounty on it.

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Some scientists think that pieces of another planet are embedded deep within Earth. Hey, what's going on? It's Battle. And that other planet was made of nougat.

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1: Now, if we want more kids to listen, we might need to launch an ASMR version of this show right here. Hey, it's Battle. A new poll looked at how different generations use their time in the car. 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Millennials like making plans while driving, and Gen X listens to the most music. By the way, speaking of music, here's more of it.

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1: New study finds that the vast majority of exercise influencers are actually not qualified to give the advice that they're giving. Hey, it's battle. Yeah, I think that exercise is a waste of time. I'd rather lie very still and wait until my fat cells get bored enough to leave.

106.5 The End. Researchers say that college freshmen aren't getting enough sleep. Hey, it's battle. I mean, that's quite a shock. I know. In other news, college students are getting too much beer.

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So DoorDash has launched Dot, which is a new autonomous delivery robot that can travel at the speeds of 20 miles per hour. Hey, what's going on? It's Battle. Finally, a delivery driver that won't eat your fries on the way.

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Yeah. 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
1: New survey shows that Americans don't know much about religion. Hey, what's going on? It's Battle. But you know what? Please do ask us anything you want to know about NASCAR, the NFL, or Taylor Swift, and we'll answer everything for you. 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
1: I'm telling you, this is how it starts. Tinfoil hat guy coming in. Hey, it's battle. A robot at a hot pot restaurant in California went totally berserk during a dance routine, smashing plates, launching chopsticks, and causing chaos before three employees finally stepped in to stop it. So yeah, the robot apocalypse may be coming, but apparently it starts at dinner in a show. Yeah, even the machines can't handle a dinner rush.

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According to a new study, kids who are musicians develop better social skills. Hey, what's going on? It's Battle. For example, when on tour, they always ask permission before trashing their hotel room.

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1: New study found that people who eat lots of fruit and vegetables are happier. Hey, it's battle. Yeah, that's because they don't waste half their life standing in line behind people who can't decide if they want chicken strips or the chicken nuggets.

It's 106.5 The End. According to a new survey of public restroom habits in five U.S. cities, New Yorkers are the least likely to wash their hands after going to the bathroom. Hey, what's going on? It's Battle. And if they do wash, they only wash their middle finger. They don't want to spread germs when giving it to other people.

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That's going to be rough.

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It's Rozak, 106.5 The End. I've been around for a long time here, and I met a guy yesterday, and he said, "Man, you're a legend." And I thanked him. I said, "Thank you for not calling me that old

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going on? It's Alex Mack on 106.5 The End, Charlotte's Rock and Alternative. I am so cooked after this weekend, but great weekend. Hopefully you've had an awesome one so far, too. But look, I mean, come on. It's Sunday. We're going to keep it going. If you got a certain song you want to hear, maybe you haven't heard your favorite band in a little bit, all you have to do is just let me know. Like, that's my actual job, to play you the songs you want. So just open the free iHeartRadio app, tap the microphone, you know, say, what's up, Alex? Tell me your name, where you listen from, what you want to hear. Hit send. Comes right to me.

106.5 to end, Charlotte's Rock and Alternative. It's Alex Mack. Hey, just a quick reminder. There's a huge announcement tomorrow morning. I know maybe like the last thing you want to think about right now is Monday morning, but make sure you're up and listening to Woody and Wilcox tomorrow right around 8 o'clock, because you're going to want to be there.

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106.5 The End, Charlotte's Rockin' Alternative. My name's Alex Mack. And look, as outdoorsy as I am, when I read stuff like, I guess last week, Mount Everest hit like a record number of people to summit in one day. I think it was last Wednesday. 270 people did it in a day. And look, I have no interest in risking my life climbing Mount Everest, but I read that and I was like, that makes me not want to do it. You know, does it make any sense?

Charlotte's Rock and Alternative.

So that band's called Edge Hill. That was Double Take here on 106.5 The End. I saw them perform yesterday. Dude, that band is incredible live. Like, maybe that's the only song you've heard of them. Go back and listen to their record, Ode to the Grey House. It's so good. They are so talented. And, like, look, I'm a pretty tough critic, but if you get a chance to see them, please go do it. They actually just announced, like, a full U.S. tour. So I know ticket prices are expensive and you got bills and stuff, but, you know, enjoy yourself. Go see some bands live. That was incredible.

Weezer on 106.5 The End, Charlotte's Rock and Alternative. I just watched a video that Weezer posted of, you know, people wearing like Weezer Snuggies. You remember a Snuggie? Like the blanket that you could wear. Is that the one that had like the hoodie pocket on? Maybe that's something different, but if they don't sell Weezer Snuggies as merch on their Weezer the Gathering tour, I'm going to be so disappointed. I want some.

Well, I'm going to pour one out. Did you see the oldest Red Lobster in America closed? It's Alex Mack on 106.5 The End, Charlotte's Rockin' Alternative. Yeah, Tallahassee, Florida, finally closed its doors. Opened in 1970, which is wild. Do we have a Red Lobster in Charlotte? I couldn't tell you the last time I've been to one, but now all I can think about is those Cheddar Bay biscuits, you know?

Sometimes I feel like extra crazy. I know crazier than normal. So Alex Mack, I'm 106.5 The End, Charlotte's Rock and Alternative. I don't know if you've had to like fly recently, but dude, those checked bag fees are actually criminal, like insane. I've gotten so crazy where like I so refuse to pay a checked bag fee. Like I literally am using like vacuum sealed bags and cramming stuff in a backpack. It's just like too expensive.

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5: Yeah, what's going on, everybody? 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Last week, Young the Giant, they hit number one with Different Kind of Love. Will it be on top again today? You're going to find out later. I've also got new music from Bleachers and Nothing But Thieves, plus Somber will be my guest as we kick it all off with the number 9 song, Death Cab for Cutie. Riptides is